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1: Beautiful day opens and we enjoy the breath of life. Come and enter into his presence as creatures shaped by our one and only creator. He will carry us through paths of righteousness. He will fill us with joy and we will have eternal pleasure from his right hand. So as you begin this day, come and fill yourself with his presence. In whatsoever you may face, he will give you just a glimpse of his majesty and bountiful love. Come into his presence.

Good morning, everyone. This morning we read 1 Kings chapter 18, reading from verse 25 through to verse 29. Now I'm reading from the New International Version. Here begins. Elijah said to the prophets of Baal, "Choose one of the bulls and prepare it first. Since there are so many of you, call on the name of your God, but do not light the fire." So they took the bull given them and prepared it. They called on the name of Baal from morning till noon. "Baal, answer us," they shouted. But there was no response. No one answered. And they danced around the altar they had made. At noon, Elijah began to taunt them.

shout loud, he said. Surely, he is a god. Perhaps he is deep in thought, or busy, or traveling. Maybe he is sleeping and must be awakened. So they shouted louder and slashed themselves with swords and spears, as was their custom, until their blood flowed. Midday passed, and they continued their frantic prophesying until the time for the evening sacrifice. But there was no response. No one answered. No one paid attention. A reading from the Word of God. My sisters and brothers, we can remember the background of this story, that Elijah had gone to Ahab. And when he had gone to Ahab, there was a challenge, or if you want to say a contest, between 150 prophets of Baal on Mount Carmel to prove who is God. So here we see the altar of Baal. And you can recall when Elijah said to the people, listen, you people, if the Lord is God, follow him. But if Baal is God, follow him. And the people said nothing. So a choice was to be made. The people said nothing. No. Here they were on Mount Carmel. These verses, my sisters and brothers, I want to look at it from the context of worship. The context of worship. Notice that the prophets of Baal, they had gone through one prayer. They call on the name of their God. That's what they're doing. Call on it. They prepare the altar. Call on the name of their God. Not only that, but they themselves even dance before God. Dance before their God. And not only that, but you can see the escalation. The escalation from one level to another. The rituals that they were going through, my sisters and brothers, praying, dancing, even cutting themselves, self-mutilization. So here we see worshiping God. They are copying possibly the style or whatever the case might be. I may put it that way. But note, they go through this ritual, but it's worth nothing. Absolutely nothing. Heaven does not respond, even though they were going through, even though they were praying, calling on the name of their God, doing all these sort of stuff. But it was empty, silent. You know what I'm looking at? Is this. That is there any of us going through rituals of prayer, praise, dancing, for God to respond, going through the ritual, but it is empty. It is empty, my sisters and brothers. Heaven is silent, but we are all doing it for a show. So whenever we are in worship, whenever we go before God, whenever we decided that we are going to praise, is it truly the God of our Lord and Savior Jesus Christ we are worshiping? Is it truly our Lord Jesus we are worshiping? Or we are doing it for a show, my sisters and brothers? Note this part of worship. This worship then is false, not just
genuine. But notice something with false worship. It escalates. Note what it says. When they started out, they call on the name of their God, but nothing. Not only that, they dance before their God. Nothing. And the next thing they did, so they shouted louder, slashed themselves with sword and spears, as was their custom, until blood flow. Self-mutilization. Can I call it something that they sacrifice themselves? Sacrifice themselves. Therefore, so you see the escalation to prove that their God is God, but heaven is silent. And anytime we see this, sisters and brothers, the kind of escalation in the worship, realize that it is empty. They did it some way to please themselves, not directed to the God of heaven. But my sisters and brothers, doing it to please themselves. So the question I want to ask us today, when we say we worship God, how genuine are we? How genuine are we? Are we making some sacrifices that are not good? Are we doing some things that are not pleasing? Because heaven is silent. We as people are not doing what is right. What do we do when we want God to respond? What do we do, my sisters and brothers, so that we want God to respond to us? And when we say we are worshiping, but God is silent because of our behavior. God is silent because of what some of us are doing. Empty. Waste time. Some of us. Why? Because our heart condition is not right. Going through rituals, but our hearts are not right. If so be the case, it is empty. God is silent. We are just doing it for a show. Doing it to please ourselves. A matter of fact, I found it interesting how Elijah said to them, so as they danced, Elijah began to taunt them. Shout louder, he said. Surely he is God. Perhaps he is in deep thought. The word for deep thought, you know, here Elijah is saying, maybe he's gone to relieve himself to show you that how their God was. Or busy, or traveling. Maybe he's asleep and must be awakened. Absolutely nothing it is. So they shouted loud and slashed themselves with sword and spears, as was their custom until their blood flow. Midday passed, and they continued their frantic prophesying until the time of evening sacrifice. But there was no response, no one answered, no one paid attention. You see? What kind of worship do we offer to God? You know, sometimes we do some things, and God pays us no

like, is it really focusing on our God? Is it focusing on our Lord Jesus Christ? You remember what Jesus said? Why do you say, Lord, Lord, and do not do the things that I say? It's empty. What it calls for? Self-examination. You remember when Elijah said, listen, if God is God worshiping, or if Baal is Baal worshiping, the people said nothing. Nothing. And there are some of us. This nothingness, we are not saying anything. So even though we are talking, even though we are praising, even though we are worshiping, so to speak, we are still not saying anything. It's empty. Why? Heart. We need to give God our lives. Then we do something. What about you today? Where is your heart? Is it on the Lord Jesus Christ? Or is it on something else or someone else? Or is it all about you today? Let us examine our worship. What do we do? What do we say? Whom do we worship? What is the condition of our heart? Let us make our heart right so that our worship can be acceptable and our God in Christ will not remain silent. Let us pray. Lord God, today we come to you with a genuineness of heart. Accept our worship. Accept our praise and our prayers. Help us that we may not just be ritualistic and going through the motion, but place our hearts in the right position so that when we reach out to you, heaven will not be silent. Lord, we pray for those who are doing things for a show, those of us who are doing mere rituals and not worshiping you in righteousness, and our hearts are not right. We ask that your Holy Spirit may bring this level of conviction to us and help us to understand that true worship is a position of our hearts in relationship with Jesus Christ. So today, Lord, bring conviction to us. We pray for those who just simply pray, those who just simply do things, but it is empty. It is nothing. But you want our lives so that we can be the something that you want us to be. Hear our prayers, Lord, and answer. For your name we pray. Amen and amen.

A beautiful day opens and we enjoy the breath of life. Come and enter into His presence as creatures shaped by our one and only Creator. He will carry us through paths of righteousness. He will fill us with joy and we will have eternal pleasure from His right hand. So as you begin this day, come and fill yourself with His presence. In whatsoever you may face, He will give you just a glimpse of His majesty and bountiful love. Come into His presence.

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Oh, hello, welcome, and greetings to each and every one of you that are out there tuning in to the Good News Radio, live on the internet. Happy to be here with you again this morning as we are about to develop another chapter, another episode of this year program, The Raisal Opinion. The Raisal Opinion is a program that is being sponsored by the Archipelago Movement for Ethnic Native Self-Determination, MNSD. And we are here Monday through Friday to be with you, to share with you, to interact with you. Because as we always say, if you are not on that end, well, it doesn't pay for us to be on this end. So we just want to encourage you to stay with us and let us do it together. On the master control this morning, we have Brother Kyle Morales Howard, and I am your friend and host, Harry Matnesh Pomare.

Father God, we exalt your name at this hour. We say thank you. Thank you from the bottom of our heart for all the blessings received during this day. We give you thanks, Father, for our health, for our strength, and in a very special way, we give you thanks for the Good News Radio. And we ask, Father, that you will continue blessing us, and that pretty soon we will be out directly on the air on the 102.5 again. Be with us now as we continue the show. For we pray in no other name but in the name of Jesus, our Lord, our King, and our Savior. Amen and amen.

Okay, that was Pastor Miles Monroe from the Bahamas. Y'all remember Dr. Miles Monroe? He died a few years ago in a plane accident. I think he and his wife, I don't know about children, but he is the pastor that

always preach about kingdom principles. Oh yeah. And I think he's the author of that psalm also. And so I wanted to share it again with you, because it's been an international hit. And reflecting on our situation here on our archipelago, where we are going through political turmoil, where everything is being turned upside down, sociopolitically speaking. We believe that song fits right in. If we want betterment, if we want betterment, we have to quit doing what we have been doing for so long. If we want a change, Mr. Einstein said that only crazy people keep on doing the same thing over and over and over again, expecting to get something new. So he said, if

Okay, we are back. Sorry about that, because we have been having a little bit of technical problem here in studio. Hope we can solve that pretty soon. So yes, I was saying that due to the socio-political turmoil we are experiencing here on the island, this song by Miles Monroe fits. We need a brand new world. But to have a brand new world, you need brand new people. And it goes on, a brand new spirit, and so forth. And finally, he says, if you want a brand new spirit, we gotta go to Jesus Christ. And that's the message that many people have been sharing with us. But it seems like as if though we are not understanding. No governor, no alcalde, no set of assemblymen or assemblywomen, deputados, none of them are going to change things for us if we, the people, do not change. Believe it. We have got to change so that our change will bring a new San Andreas, Providence, and Catalina. So let's hope that we will reflect on this and maybe do our best, do our very best in order to change.

San Andreas, Providence, and Catalina. Last week we have been blessed by another version of the Philistai, the book fair, Feria Internacional del Libro de San Andrés. And there were several conferences and a lot of books that were being offered to the general public. But there were two books I saw there about San Andrés, about our archipelago. One of them was the Creole Dictionary that was done by Miss Julie Espinosa. And the other was a book by Miss Miss Luz Marina Livingston Bernard, passed away recently. And that book is entitled La Agonía del Betibí. Do you remember the Betibí? I believe there are still a handful of people, survivors, that can share their testimony, because it was catastrophic. Yes, I don't believe we know how many people lost their lives by the sinking of the Betibí. But I know maybe every family from Providence lost a family member, especially Providence, some from San Andrés also, but the majority were from Providence. I have a friend that was on the boat at the docks with two of his children, grown people. And he is, or I should say was, because he passed away a few years ago, he was a very good seaman. And he saw a couple of rats jumping off the boat. And because there is a saying locally, I don't know if it goes also in other parts of the Caribbean, that when you see the rats jumping off the boat, you better get after, because there is going to be some type of catastrophe. And my friend Tony Antonio, he said to his children, you know what, make me get off of this boat, because the rat can't be more intelligent than us. So they get off the boat, and the Betibí sail off. And
And you know the rest of the story. Maybe, if the local authorities were, or you should say, more precautious, more lives could have been saved. But that is another story. What I want to recommend all of you is to buy the book La Agonia del Betty B. I wish it was in English, but the sister did her job, and I believe well done, in Spanish. And maybe someday we will get the version in English. But Sister Luz Marina Livingston Bernard left that with us, that book. I haven't started to read it as yet, because right now I'm reading a couple other books. But pretty soon I'm going to dig in it, because I have the feeling that it is a book that brings mixed feelings when we read it. So, get that book, La Agonía del Betty B, and also the Creole Dictionary. And there are many other books that are there. Buy a couple and share with someone, okay? The thing is, I remember like two or three trips before the Betty B went down, Pastor Oscar and myself took a group of young people from different churches to do missionary work to Providence. And while going on the Betty B, there was a motor that was pumping out water. The water that the boat was taking in, they had a pump pumping it out. And sometimes the pump just started to work slow, bop, bop, bop. And then the engineer would run, come and prime the engine, and it picks up again. And on one of those occasions, I said to him, "Pana, what would happen if that pump should just shut off, stop work?" And he said, "What?" He said, "Make a tell you something. You folks are church people, you know, better start pray. Because if that pump stop, down we go." And I said, "Why?" He said, "Because that pump is pumping out the water that the boat is taking in." And I said, "Oh Lord, what a thing." And I began to pray, because that was danger. And the morning I got up and I walked down to the dock. And I found them buttoning up the boat with boxboard. With boxboard buttoning up the boat. And I said to Pastor Oscar, "This look fishy, boy." So we had also been praying
that the trip back to San Andreas would be successful. Well, it was. But not for long. That was a nasty experience, I can tell you. Because we did not enjoy the trip coming back. Because we knew the condition that the boat was in. But thank God we made it. All of that is due to the carelessness of the authorities, carelessness of the captain, carelessness from the crew, carelessness from the captain of port, I would say, because that boat could not pass a naval inspection. But nobody paid it any mind. Get the book. La Agonia del BTB. Take a good read and learn for yourself. We are going to another musical break. And we will be right back.

Okay. Choose Jesus. On the other hand, we want to just congratulate Miss Josée Scalona Bent and her family for that crown. She was crowned as Miss Global International. International pageant that was done in the Republic of Jamaica, and Josée represented not just San Andres, Providence and Santa Catalina, but Colombia. And today she is Miss Global International. So we want to congratulate our home girl. Yes, she is one of us. And we hope that the year or whatever time she will be holding that crown, she will do a very good job. Congratulations again for Josée Scalona Archbold. And I have another question. What about the Magic Garden? Is it still burning? What agreement did the people from the area reach with the local administration? Did the governor go to that meeting? What did they offer to the people? I believe it is not just to offer food stuff, but the people from the area, they should pray for them to have a complete medical test, medical checkup, because inhaling all that toxic air in that part of the island is very dangerous for them. And it would be good for them to know the situation of their lungs, especially. We do not have a pneumologist here on the island, but it would be good for them to bring a couple of pneumologists and offer medical service to the people from the Schoonabite area, and even from Brooksville, I believe, because all that toxic air, according to as how the wind blows, it will reach to different areas of the island. So if any of you know what were the agreements that the community and the government reached to, please call and share with us, because we would like to know. Is the Magic Garden still burning? Today the world is very, very, I should say very confused, or not confused, but concerned about artificial intelligence, what it can do
to help. But on the other hand, how dangerous it could be. And while we are talking about AI, artificial intelligence, the modern world is thinking about 6G technology, which is a part of AI, but also will make many people unhappy, while others will be sad, because with the 6G that is supposed to be out by 2030, a person would not have any privacy at all, because the government could find you wherever you are, no place to hide. Your bank accounts won't be any secret anymore. You won't be able to hide any amount of money that you have. And so people are wondering what will take place when this come to be a reality. Well, the only thing I can say is that the scripture will be fulfilled, because that was written clearly. And there is nothing that we will be able to do to stop that, because prophecies must be fulfilled. And the United States is already talking about winning the race for the 6G. In China, it is almost a reality. And even though we talk and we preach and we try to diminish AI, believe me, friends, AI, artificial intelligence, is here to stay. And I can assure you, no one will be able to stop that. For no reason, absolutely. So what we must do? Prepare. Because every single prophecy in the Holy Scripture are being fulfilled today. God bless you all. Have a nice rest of day. Hope to be back with you again tomorrow, God's willing. Bye-bye.

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Her life was ruined and wasted. And her soul

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Among the tombs, he dwelt in misery. He cut himself as demon powers possessed him. How then Jesus came and he set that captive, set him free. Unclean, unclean. The leper cried in torment. Oh, yes. The deaf, the dumb, in helplessness, stood near. The fever raged. Disease had gripped another victim. Yes. Oh, but then Jesus came. Hallelujah.

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This song came out as number one. Let it bless your heart. Praise the name of the Lord. Hallelujah to the Lamb. Thank you, Jesus. Yeah.

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And when he comes, the second time, he's coming in glory.

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Give the world a smile. Just be faithful all the way. I'll guarantee it'll be worth it all someday. For it all will be over after a while. Let me sing that verse again.

Blessed is the man that walketh not in the counsel of the ungodly, nor standeth in the way of sinners, nor sitteth in the seat of the scornful. But his delight is in the law of the Lord.

He shall be like a tree, planted by the rivers of water, that bringeth forth his fruit in his season. His leaf also shall not wither, and whatsoever he doeth shall prosper. The ungodly are not so, but are like the chaff which the wind driveth away. Therefore the ungodly shall not stand in the judgment, nor sinners in the congregation of the righteous. For the Lord knoweth the way of the

There's a song that I wrote just this last week, Monday morning, over the last several days and nights. I've been waking up in the middle of the night just worrying about things, and some of them aren't even real. But I think the enemy loves to distract us. And if you get a little sick, he'll make you think, well, you better go check this out. You probably got cancer. It's going to end your life. Or he'll have you worrying about your family that it's going to end. And he'll have you worrying about your job and it's going to end. And but he just loves to weigh you down so you can't do what you were destined to do. And so in the middle of the night, I just kept singing these words, peace of God, cover me. And so today, this is just a brand new chorus, and I want you to feel free to try to sing it with us.

Sometimes I can't see my way, and I have to trust him by faith. I just reach out and take hold of that nail-scarred hand. Sometimes I get weak, and then I ask him, take command. It seems that I can hear him speak. And this is what he says.

Lord, you're my light when I walk through those dark valleys. I've come to know that your joy is my only strength.